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0: 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Amanda does accounting. You're working on the quarter end stuff.
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0: Stuff we like.
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0: No deadlines to get the quarter done. Worry about that on Monday. Check out Survivor tonight.

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0: Welcome. I'm Tony Lorino, always ready to serve up your favorite, like yours, Jackie. Your and Ryan's anniversary coming up, and your song is?
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2: I feel like it fits our relationship so well. 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
0: Absolutely. I think a lot of us have had some of those feelings. Yeah, with that song especially. Let's get that ready to go for Jackie and Ryan. 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

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I'm Tony DeReno, and thank you for listening tonight. 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

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And we had to turn that up today. National 925 Day in honor of the late Dolly Parton. The music lives on all night. Get ready for another throwback timeline. Let's play in about 6 minutes.

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0: 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We're talking about That 70s Show. Takes us back into the 70s in the year of this big hit. Oh, yeah. Our birthday boy, Will Smith, is bringing it with Getting Jiggy With It. What year was it? 1998, 1999, or 2000? 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
0: What year was it? Armageddon and Deep Impact, both about the end of the world. Both out in the summer of what year? That 70s show is premiering on TV, and Will Smith is getting jiggy with it. Our birthday boy turning 58 today. If you guess summer of 1998, you got it. Nice job. What do you say we get jiggy tonight, huh?

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I'm Tony the Reno. 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

101.7. I'm Tony Lorino. 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So you want that next MJ documentary, behind the scenes, the biopic part two? 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Looks like maybe November 2027. Everybody's signed on. It's in the works for songs like this from Michael.

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I'm Tony the Reno. 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

0: 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And Julie, do you know Backstreet Boys back for New Year's Eve in Las Vegas? 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
1: Do I know?
0: Do you know? 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Backstreet Boys fan? Like Julie, you probably know too, but you may not know. You could win your trip there right here. Keep

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1.7. Melinda, Kim, Jess doing a girls' night. A girls' night means lots of wine and Uber home. Oh. And Cyndi Lauper, of course. Thank you for the text. 877-909-1989. 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

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I'm Tony the Reno. Sure, you could still have a Walkman laying around, but we are realists, right? 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

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The New Year's plans this year of a lifetime. You at the Sphere in Las Vegas with the Backstreet Boys. And make sure you're back next weekend and you can win

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0: 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Tony Lorino, you saw Maverick, Top Gun, the new one,
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I'm Tony Lorino. Sad news that this guy passed away last week. And there's a reason I'm not going to call him a one-hit wonder anymore. And so many others that may have only one hits on the chart. Read up why, okay? Throwback Nation on Instagram. This is Duncan Sheep.

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1: Hotline number here, 426-5343. Carrie, we're still getting calls about that story we did. It started late yesterday in the program about that wife who did a hatchet job on her husband on her public blog. She wrote this blog that went viral, this woman did, about this is directed to men. Five things you should never do when your wife's in labor. And it starts off, it's beautiful, because they go into the hospital, he looks at his wife, they're going to have a baby, and he says to his wife, you are my hero. And she says, and you are mine. And then by the end of the blog, the last paragraph, she says, well, now weeks later, with a bundle of joy in my breast, I'm reflecting, and if I could turn back time, I'd ask him not to do the following things. Then she comes up with a list. Don't talk about sports or politics with the nurses or doctors. Don't leave, go to the cafeteria or the bathroom for a two-hour break. Don't tell me I know how you feel. I mean, it's a grievance list. It's a list of grievances he had. This man is an angel compared to the calls that just today that we've been getting. What about the one who, woman who had to call her mom?
2: Super secret text that I got, yeah. Her then-husband said, hey, you got to go to the hospital, call your mom, have her take you.
1: Why, Carrie? Why would he do that?
2: He had some errands to run, and one of them was to get his car washed, and the other was, was to go to Walmart for tire cleaner.
1: Would you rather have a husband who told you to call your mother and I have to go wash my car, or the guy that talks to about sports to the doctor? All right, hang on. We're getting more calls here. What did you want to say?
3: Oh, no. When I was in labor with my youngest, he was born. It was Haley. It was my middle.
1: Yeah.
3: Sorry, it was my middle. Turned around, and it was Super Bowl Sunday.
1: Oh, how could you do that to your husband?
3: No, it was the youngest. It was Ian. Ian was born on Super Bowl Sunday.
1: Yeah.
3: But in the middle of my contractions, and they were putting the epidural in.
1: Yeah.
3: My husband and the anesthesiologist were talking about football while they were trying to put, the anesthesiologist was putting my epidural in.
1: Oh, man. You don't want any distractions with that long needle.
3: I turn around and I say, guys, I don't care what y'all do. Just get this in and then you guys can talk football. I don't care.
1: What about the rest of the game? Was your husband there with you?
3: Oh, yeah. Yeah, well, the funny part was when the anesthesiologist walking in, he goes, oh, good, somebody's got the game on.
1: The anesthesiologist said that?
3: Yes.
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1: Yahoo Entertainment published this story overnight, and I was reading it this morning. I thought, this is unbelievable. Here's the headline. NFL fans slam Taylor Swift after obnoxious clip of her pointing to her wedding ring during Travis Kelce's game goes viral. Very performative is what the fans are saying.
2: Okay.
1: And this was against the Colts. So you might have seen this. If you haven't, the clips are all over. Her husband, Travis Kelce, receiver for the Kansas City Chiefs, scores or makes some kind of play.
2: Yeah, big one.
1: And so what did she do?
2: She held up her left hand and pointed to her wedding ring and said, you could tell she was mouthing the words, that's my husband.
1: That's right. Though her fans love seeing the happy moment, some football fans thought it was obnoxious and mocked her on social media.
2: Oh, boy.
1: Where the mocking continues. I guess there's a people that just hate the fact that they're showing her on TV. I know people like that, too. They can't stand it. It's like, why are you showing her on an NFL game? Can't we have anything?
2: Well, they show celebrities up in the suites all the time.
1: People think it was performative.
2: Okay.
1: They're very upset about this. 4 days later, they're still talking about this. So I thought, as good broadcasters, which we are, we should run this public service announcement.
3: Do you get angry at other people's happiness?
4: It's a touchdown to Kelce.
5: 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I can't stand her.
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2: You have heard, I think everybody's heard of what they call sleep divorces, where couples say goodnight to each other in the hallway and go into separate bedrooms. 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
3: Right.
2: There's a new kind of divorce coming up.
3: It's a food divorce.
2: A food divorce.
3: Eating separately but still living together. 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According to the World Happiness Report, 1 in 4 Americans now eats every meal alone. And that is a 53% surge over the last 23 years.
2: But that doesn't necessarily mean they're getting a food divorce. That's just 1 in 4 people generally, right?
3: Right.
2: Married, non-married, everybody.
3: Generally. The whole trend really accelerated during COVID, which you can understand.
2: Yeah.
3: But it's not slowed down. But they say that couples who regularly dine together report higher relationship satisfaction and fewer depressive symptoms.
2: Well, if you're going to cook a dinner, okay, for something you're going to make a stroganoff, and your husband, you know, you worked on this for an hour or whatever, you have everything else to do, and then your husband says, "Meh, I'm not in the mood for that. I'm going to order DoorDash." Yeah, now, how would that hurt your feelings?
3: No, that happens in my house. But
2: it does.
3: But not okay. So like, there's a couple of things that I really like that Andy doesn't like. If I really want it and I have had a craving for it, I'll make it. But then I'll make him something else because I know he doesn't like
2: it. Wow, we got a short order kitchen here.
3: Well, you kind of do. And that doesn't happen all the time. But if I want a big salad,
2: yeah,
3: and he, you know. I know.
2: The big salad,
3: huh?
2: Yes.
3: Why
2: can't you just have a regular salad? Why does it have to be the big salad?
3: When I want a big salad, I know that's not what he wants, so I'll make him something else.
2: But you're okay.
3: It doesn't happen all the time.
2: All right.
3: In fact, it probably happens, I don't know, 10% of the time.
2: Okay, well, that's not bad. Yeah. I mean, that's okay. But I'm seeing, you know, the story, though, initially makes it sound like there are couples who are like, you handle your dinner, I'll handle mine.
3: That's what this is about.
2: Yeah.
3: A food divorce. I'll make mine. You eat at 6, I'll eat at 9.
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10: Towards the end of my high school years, I started getting into drugs. I was shooting up heroin, completely lost. And one day, I'm kind of just reflecting on my life, and I realized like I was separated from God. The sacrifice of Jesus on the cross lit up for me. Even though all of us are sinners, Jesus loves us, and that's why he provided the sacrifice for our sins. Once I gave my life to Christ, everything changed. I actually crave and long to live in righteousness, not to earn God's favor, but in thankfulness for what he did for me.
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1: Carroll and Homestead played soccer at the Roo yesterday, the new Ruoff Stadium. Fun. Isn't that cool? How would you like to do that? Final score, by the way, in the boys' game, Carroll beat Homestead. In the girls' game, Homestead girls shut out Carroll. By the way, the Homestead girls are 10-0 now.
2: Dang.
1: Their soccer team. So they are on fire. Also, we had some problems out there. I hate to talk about this stuff on the air. But apparently, the rumor is, at this Carroll-Homestead game, they had some problems in the concession stand. They, by the middle of the game, they had already run out of lobster Thermidor.
2: That is a problem.
1: The residents there were beside themselves. And they also ran out of Cherry's Jubilee. So all that was left was Bananas Foster by the end of the night. So I hope they coped with that. But you hate to hear stuff like that happening.
2: Listen, whoever's ordering for these games needs to up their game.
1: Speaking of Carroll, the new Indiana Football Coaches Association poll is out for high school. There's not too many local teams on here, but Carroll is still in the top 10 in 6A. They're ranked at number 8 this morning. Warsaw is ranked number 4 in 5A. In 4A, Dwenger is 3rd. East Noble is 4th in the state of Indiana. In 3A, Carrie, our favorite, the Flying Jets.
2: Oh, good, good, good.
1: The Flying Jets are 7th, and Adams Central, and Bluffton is 9th. And the only other team we have in Class 1A that showed up in the top 10 was South Adams at number 8. All right, so there we go. There's where we stand as of this morning.
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1: This is a pretty interesting from the Detroit News. They did a big spread on the new GMC Sierra, which the only reason we bring it up is because it's manufactured right here in Fort Wayne.
2: Just down the road a bit.
1: They're giving it a total refresh, and apparently the Sierra has been riding record sales through this past July. And the new one will have 60 inches of screens in it.
2: I saw that.
1: 60 inches of screens.
2: Uh-huh.
1: In the new one. And you saw, they're also going to beef up the engines as well. They're going to go from a 5.3 liter V8 to a 5.7 liter
2: V8. Well, what do you know about?
1: And from a 6.2 liter V8 to a 6.6 liter V8. This is going to be perfect if you're a petite woman driving to Meijer to get a gallon of milk.
2: Mm-hmm.
1: This is the kind of truck you want to This is the kind of truck you want to buy. And it also has a drop-down ladder so you can climb up.
2: Kind of like the back of a boat.
1: Yes.
2: You can just unhook it
1: right.
2: And climb into the back.
1: Comes with its own drop-down ladder so
2: oh,
1: you
2: that's
1: can
2: funny.
1: Climb into it. But what was the other thing that you saw in there? That's...
2: Oh, a multi-pro center console desktop.
1: It's a
2: center console desktop. I don't know what that means.
1: Is it?
2: But I'm assuming it means like a lot of space on the center console, so you can kind of use it.
1: Like
2: put a laptop or a small iPad or something on
1: yeah.
2: it. Or yeah, I don't know.
1: Because after you go buy the milk, a lot of times you use these trucks for work, and you got to right. do estimates and all this other
2: uh-huh.
1: stuff on there. So anyway, hats off and congratulations to everybody out of GM for the accolades here for the new Sierra.
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2: Obstacles that you overcame trying to get your first job, trying to get your foot in the door. It's not easy, especially today with this online, applying online for everything. You can give them all your information and never hear from anyone ever again. And so we were talking about that. And, you know, I was telling Carrie about my attempt to get my first job at the Walgreens in Southtown Mall in the camera department. And I even wore a suit. And nobody would give me the time of day.
3: Why the camera department? Just curious.
2: Because I could sell, they sold radios and stereos in that department. And I love that stuff.
3: Okay.
2: So, yeah. And so I had to go with my second love, radio. Okay, hang on here. What did you want to say?
4: So I got home from college from Ohio State University taking biology.
2: Yeah.
4: And I wanted to work in the animal industry, especially in a zoo. And I started applying to the zoo, and over a period of about 8 months, I applied there. Oh, I would say at least 12 times. I would go in person each time, give them a, cover letter, give them my resume. Sometimes somebody would talk to me, somebody would, sometimes they wouldn't.
2: Yep.
4: And so I was doing these, you know, I was working in a pet store where blah, blah, blah. And I'm like, I got to have something better than this. I want to go for what my profession is. So one day I went in there and they said, well, we'll take your resume. And I said, well, you know what? I'm going to wait for somebody. And she just looked at me surprised. And she said, well, you can sit if you want to. So I sat there until somebody came in. And the first person that walked in, I said, hi. And I shoved my resume in front of their face and I introduced myself. I said, you need me and you need to hire me. And she interviewed me and hired me on the spot.
2: Yay! Listen to this guy.
3: I love it.
4: I just forced myself on her. My son is going through the same thing right now. And everybody, they only take online resumes.
2: Yes, I know. Right.
3: Okay.
4: You know, so I tell them, just go in and force yourself on these people. Make them know who you are. Talk to them. Well, they don't do that. We'll do it anyway. Who cares?
2: Well, wait a minute. You don't want them to call the police now.
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8: Towards the end of my high school years, I started getting into drugs. I was shooting up heroin, completely lost. And one day, I'm kind of just reflecting on my life, and I realized like I was separated from God. The sacrifice of Jesus on the cross lit up for me. Even though all of us are sinners, Jesus loves us, and that's why he provided the sacrifice for our sins. Once I gave my life to Christ, everything changed. I actually crave and long to live in righteousness, not to earn God's favor, but in thankfulness for what he did for me.
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1: Hotline number here, 426-5343. Carrie, we're still getting calls about that story we did. It started late yesterday in the program about that wife who did a hatchet job on her husband on her public blog. She wrote this blog that went viral, this woman did, about this is directed to men. Five things you should never do when your wife's in labor. And it starts off, it's beautiful, because they go into the hospital, he looks at his wife, they're going to have a baby, and he says to his wife, you are my hero. And she says, and you are mine. And then by the end of the blog, the last paragraph, she says, well, now weeks later, with a bundle of joy in my breast, I'm reflecting, and if I could turn back time, I'd ask him not to do the following things. Then she comes up with a list. Don't talk about sports or politics with the nurses or doctors. Don't leave, go to the cafeteria or the bathroom for a two-hour break. Don't tell me I know how you feel. I mean, it's a grievance list. It's a list of grievances he had. This man is an angel compared to the calls that just today that we've been getting. What about the one who, woman who had to call her mom?
2: Super secret text that I got, yeah. Her then-husband said, hey, you got to go to the hospital, call your mom, have her take you.
1: Why, Carrie? Why would he do that?
2: Because he had some errands to run, and one of them was to get his car washed, and the other was to go to Walmart for tire cleaner.
1: Would you rather have a husband who told you to call your mother, and I have to go wash my car, or the guy that talks to about sports to the doctor? All right, hang on, we're getting more calls here. What did you want to say?
3: Oh, no, when I was in labor with my youngest, he was born, it was Haley. It was my middle.
1: Yeah.
3: Sorry, it was my middle. Turned around and it was Super Bowl Sunday.
1: Oh, how could you do that to your husband?
3: No, it was the youngest. It was Ian. Ian was born on Super Bowl Sunday.
1: Yeah.
3: But in the middle of my contractions, and they were putting the epidural in.
1: Yeah.
3: My husband and the anesthesiologist were talking about football while they were trying to put. The anesthesiologist was putting my epidural in.
1: Oh, man. You don't want any distractions with that long needle.
3: I turn around and I say, guys, I don't care what y'all do. Just get this in and then you guys can talk football. I don't care.
1: What about the rest of the game? Was your husband there with you?
3: Yeah. Yeah, well, the funny part was when the anesthesiologist walking in, he goes, oh, good. Tommy's got the game on.
1: The anesthesiologist said that?
3: Yes.
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1: Yahoo Entertainment published this story overnight, and I was reading it this morning. I thought, this is unbelievable. Here's the headline. NFL fans slam Taylor Swift after obnoxious clip of her pointing to her wedding ring during Travis Kelce's game goes viral. Very performative is what the fans are saying.
2: Okay.
1: And this was against the Colts. So you might have seen this. If you haven't, the clips are all over. Her husband, Travis Kelce, receiver for the Kansas City Chiefs, scores or makes some kind of play.
2: Yeah, big one.
1: And so what did she do?
2: She held up her left hand and pointed to her wedding ring and said, you could tell she was mouthing the words, that's my husband.
1: That's right. Though her fans love seeing the happy moment, some football fans thought it was obnoxious and mocked her on social media.
2: Oh, boy.
1: Where the mocking continues. I guess there's a people that just hate the fact that they're showing her on TV. I know people like that, too. They can't stand it. It's like, why are you showing her on an NFL game? Can't we have anything?
2: Well, they show celebrities up in the suites all the time.
1: People think it was performative.
2: Okay.
1: They're very upset about this. 4 days later, they're still talking about this. So I thought, as good broadcasters, which we are, we should run this public service announcement.
3: Do you get angry at other people's happiness?
4: It's a touchdown, Kelce.
5: Look at her pointing at her wedding ring. I can't stand her.
3: Are you mad about things that don't affect you?
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3: Then you may suffer from TDS. 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
1: 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If your ride feels rough or uneven, bring it in. 614 East Washington Boulevard.
2: You have heard, I think everybody's heard of what they call sleep divorces, where couples say goodnight to each other in the hallway and go into separate bedrooms. They do not sleep together because they can't get a restful, peaceful night's sleep.
3: Right.
2: There's a new kind of divorce coming up.
3: It's a food divorce.
2: A food divorce.
3: Eating separately but still living together. Each person handles their own meals independently, removing daily food negotiations from the relationship altogether. So they prepare their own meals. They eat when they want instead of eating together, even if it's a different meal. According to the World Happiness Report, one in four Americans now eats every meal alone. And that is a 53% surge over the last 23 years.
2: But that doesn't necessarily mean they're getting a food divorce. That's just one in four people generally, right?
3: Right.
2: Married, non-married, everybody.
3: Generally. The whole trend really accelerated during COVID, which you can understand.
2: Yeah.
3: But it's not slowed down. But they say that couples who regularly dine together report higher relationship satisfaction and fewer depressive symptoms.
2: Well, if you're going to cook a dinner, okay, for something you're going to make a stroganoff, and your husband, you know, you worked on this for an hour or whatever, you have everything else to do, and then your husband says, meh, I'm not in the mood for that. I'm going to order DoorDash. Yeah, now, how would that hurt your feelings?
3: No, that happens in my house. But
2: it does.
3: But not, okay, so like there's a couple of things that I really like that Andy doesn't like. If I really want it and I have had a craving for it, I'll make it, but then I'll make him something else because I know he doesn't like
2: it. Wow, we got a short order kitchen here.
3: Well, you kind of do. And that doesn't happen all the time, but if I want a big salad.
2: Yeah.
3: And he, you know. I know.
2: The big salad,
3: the big salad,
2: huh?
3: Yes. When I
2: Why can't you just have a regular salad? Why does it have to be the big salad?
3: When I want a big salad, I know that's not what he wants, so I'll make him something else.
2: But you're okay.
3: It doesn't happen all the time.
2: All right.
3: In fact, it probably happens, I don't know, 10% of the time.
2: Okay, well, that's not bad. Yeah. I mean, that's okay. But I'm seeing, you know, the story, but though, initially makes it sound like there are couples who are like, you handle your dinner, I'll handle mine.
3: That's what this is about. That's
2: yeah.
3: A food divorce. I'll make mine. You eat at 6, I'll eat at 9.
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13: Towards the end of my high school years, I started getting into drugs. I was shooting up heroin, completely lost. 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The sacrifice of Jesus on the cross lit up for me. Even though all of us are sinners, Jesus loves us, and that's why he provided the sacrifice for our sins. Once I gave my life to Christ, everything changed. I actually crave and long to live in righteousness, not to earn God's favor, but in thankfulness for what he did for me.
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1: Carol and Homestead played soccer at the Roo yesterday, the new Ruoff Stadium. Fun. Isn't that cool? How would you like to do that? Final score, by the way, in the boys' game, Carol beat Homestead. In the girls' game, Homestead girls shut out Carol. By the way, the Homestead girls are 10-0 now.
2: Dang.
1: Their soccer team. So they are on fire. Also, we had some problems out there. I hate to talk about this stuff on the air. But apparently, the rumor is, at this Carroll-Homestead game, they had some problems in the concession stand. They, by the middle of the game, they had already run out of lobster Thermidor.
2: Well, that is a problem.
1: The residents there were beside themselves. And they also ran out of Cherry's Jubilee. So all that was left was Bananas Foster by the end of the night. So I hope they coped with that. But you hate to hear stuff like that happening.
2: Whoever's ordering for these games needs to up their game.
1: Speaking of Carol, the new Indiana Football Coaches Association poll is out for high school. There's not too many local teams on here, but Carol is still in the top 10 in 6A. They're ranked at number 8 this morning. Warsaw is ranked number 4 in 5A. In 4A, Dwenger is 3rd. East Noble is 4th in the state of Indiana. In 3A, Carrie, our favorite, the Flying Jets.
2: Oh, good, good, good.
1: The Flying Jets are 7th, and that's Adams Central, and Bluffton is 9th. And the only other team we have in Class 1A that showed up in the top 10 was South Adams at number 8. All right, so there we go. There's where we stand as of this morning.
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1: This is pretty interesting from the Detroit News. They did a big spread on the new GMC Sierra, which the only reason we bring it up is because it's manufactured right here in Fort Wayne.
2: Just down the road a bit.
1: They're giving it a total refresh, and apparently the Sierra has been riding record sales through this past July. And the new one will have 60 inches of screens in it.
2: I saw that.
1: 60 inches of screens.
2: Uh-huh.
1: In the new one. And you saw, they're also going to beef up the engines as well. They're going to go from a 5.3 liter V8 to a 5.7 liter
2: V8. Well, what do you know about?
1: And from a 6.2 liter V8 to a 6.6 liter V8. This is going to be perfect if you're a petite woman driving to Meijer to get a gallon of milk.
2: Mm-hmm.
1: This is the kind of truck you want to This is the kind of truck you want to buy. And it also has a drop-down ladder so you can climb up.
2: Kind of like the back of a boat.
1: Yes.
2: You can just unhook it
1: right.
2: And climb into the back.
1: Comes with its own drop-down ladder so
2: oh,
1: you
2: that's
1: can
2: funny.
1: Climb into it. But what was the other thing that you saw in there? That's...
2: Oh, a multi-pro center console desktop.
1: Center
2: console desktop. I don't know what that means.
1: Is it?
2: But I'm assuming it means like a lot of space on the center console, so you can kind of use it.
1: Like
2: put a laptop or a small iPad or something on
1: it.
2: Or yeah, I don't know.
1: Because after you go buy the milk, a lot of times you use these trucks for work, and you got to you know, do estimates and all this other stuff on there. So anyway, hats off and congratulations to everybody out of GM for the accolades here for the new Sierra.
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2: Obstacles that you overcame trying to get your first job, trying to get your foot in the door. It's not easy, especially today with this online, applying online for everything. You can give them all your information and never hear from anyone ever again. And so we were talking about that. And, you know, I was telling Carrie about my attempt to get my first job at the Walgreens in Southtown Mall in the camera department. And I even wore a suit. And nobody would give me the time of day.
3: Why the camera department? Just curious.
2: Because I could sell, they sold radios and stereos in that department. And I love that stuff.
3: Okay.
2: So, yeah. And so I had to go with my second love, radio. Okay, hang on here. What did you want to say?
4: So I got home from college from Ohio State University taking biology.
2: Yeah.
4: And I wanted to work in the animal industry, especially in a zoo. And I started applying to the zoo, and over a period of about 8 months, I applied there, oh, I would say at least 12 times. I would go in person each time, give
2: yep.
4: them a, you know, cover letter, give them my resume. Sometimes somebody would talk to me, somebody would, sometimes they wouldn't.
2: Yep.
4: And so I was doing these, you know, I was working in a pet store where blah, blah, blah. And I'm like, I got to have something better than this. I want to go for what my profession is. So one day I went in there and they said, well, we'll take your resume. And I said, well, you know what? I'm going to wait for somebody. And she just looked at me surprised. And she said, well, you can sit if you want to. So I sat there until somebody came in, and the first person that walked in, I said, hi. And I shoved my resume in front of their face and I introduced myself. I said, you need me and you need to hire me. And she interviewed me and hired me on the spot.
2: Yay! Listen to this guy.
3: I love it.
4: I just forced myself on her. My son is going through the same thing right now. And everybody, they only take online resumes.
2: Yes, I know. Right.
3: Okay.
4: You know, so I tell them, just go in and force yourself on these people. Make them know who you are. Talk to them. Well, they don't do that. We'll do it anyway. Who cares?
2: Well, wait a minute. You don't want them to call the police, no.
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Good morning. It is just after 10 o'clock. Jim Reed here to keep you company on this weekend morning. If you're out driving around, just a friendly reminder, they're doing Fort for Fitness downtown. So a lot of the roads around the downtown area will be closed until that is all completed today.

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What is the hottest new trend for married couples these days? It's a food divorce. 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You're in charge of your food, and I'm in charge of mine.

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Are you going to the movies this weekend? 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It'll tell you, when you hear it vibrate, it'll tell you, this is a good time in the movie to take a pee break. I'm not kidding. This is a huge thing. And then when you're done, it'll actually give you a synopsis of what you missed while you were in the bathroom. Look for it at the App Store. Look for it at the App Store or Google Play before you hit the theaters. The Run P app. Isn't life wonderful?

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Jim Reed hanging out with you this weekend. You know what you ought to do is get some pawpaws. Try to find some. Go in the woods or something. You can find them everywhere. This past Monday was National Pawpaw Day. Maybe you can find some recipes and make pawpaw ice cream.

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Shaquille O'Neal apparently is a big fan of law enforcement. He was honored by the FBI recently and named an honorary FBI special agent after he graduated from the FBI National Academy. When did he have time to do that with all the TV commercials he's in? Yeah.

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Count the music. Win the cash. It's back on Monday. It's so easy to play. We'll tell you when to start counting the number of songs we play. We'll tell you when to stop counting. And then you be the 10th caller. Tell us how many songs we played and win. I mean, that's it. And at 7:20 in the morning, we'll tell you the hours to listen.

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Who are the best NFL mascots? They actually did a survey on this. They asked 2,000 NFL fans across the country who they liked the best. Blue from the Colts was number 6. The rest of the top 5 include Victor the Viking from the Vikings, Pat Patriot from the New England Patriots, Big Red from the Cardinals, Freddie Falcon from the Atlanta Falcons, and number 1 was Billy Buffalo from the Buffalo.

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Classic Hits, 101.7, just after 2 o'clock. Hope you're having a great weekend. Thank you for spending some time with us. Let's see what's going on. Oh, if you notice, if you're out driving and you're in your car and you're just like, where is everybody? The roads are, there's nobody on the road. That's because everybody's home watching Purdue and Notre Dame. That game just got underway. What else is happening this afternoon? Then at 3:30 today, we've got Iowa and Michigan in another Big Ten battle.

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Stock up on provisions for the big game. I guess tomorrow's big game around here will be the Indianapolis Colts as they take on division rival the Houston Texans. That'll happen at 1 o'clock tomorrow afternoon. 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

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Captain Chris on this sun-filled Saturday. And wow, does it feel like fall. Nice, cool temps. We'll take it. Count the music. A chance for you to count the cash. 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

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Jim and Carrie in the morning will tell you what hours we'll play coming up on Monday morning at 7:20 on Classic Hits 101.7.

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The DeKalb County Free Fall Fair up in Auburn kicks off Monday. That's going to be going for the entire week. 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

101.7, we shouldn't be surprised that some rock and rollers have stage names, just like in Hollywood. Bono's real name is Paul David Hewson. Bob Dylan, Robert Allen Zimmerman. And what about William Michael Albert Broad? Who's that? Well, it's superstar Billy Idol.

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Happy Saturday. Hopefully you will enjoy the bonfire under a full moon tonight. Here he is, former American Idol judge and lead singer of Aerosmith, Steven Tyler.

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I'm Tony the Reno. 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